5446 here on WREK Atlanta. You just heard from Slightly Stupid with Above the Clouds. Before that, we had Jesse Royal with Natty Dread. Buju Banton before that still with Weena Play. By request. Very good one. Thank you. Blondie, our cover of the week, covering Tide is High before that. The song was originally written by John Holt and recorded by the Paragons in 1967, but covered there in 2005, I believe, by Blondie. Also, shout out Linda, my niece, happy 18th birthday. I know you love Blondie, and she actually played reggae, so there you go, now you know. Hit us up, 404-894-2468, or online at wrek.org. 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

0: listen, yeah, it's something new, but I ain't no new kid, so don't fool yourself, regardless of what you did, ain't nothing changed, so don't act strange, I'll shoot through your crew, so get out my range, cause I'm calling shots while I make my appearance, no interruption,
1: I need it from the top.

is a clear in your ear, so listen to it. Here it is, a world premiere. Here it is, a world premiere. Here it is, a world premiere. Here it is, a world premiere. Here it is, a world premiere. Crystal clear in your ear, so listen here. Yeah, here's something new, but I ain't no new kid, so don't fool yourself with garbage. Cause I'm calling shots while I make my appearance. No interruptions, no interference. 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I kick a swift rap, sign the gift rap. So zip your lip, I ain't with that riff trap. I go for broke with the rhymes that I wrote. 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

0: right, and I'm here with something new. 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You know what I'm saying? That was one of my favorite albums that year, man.
1: Slapped On, too.
0: Slapped On.
1: Slapped On.
0: Yo, and plenty of indie gems after.
1: Yeah,
0: my brother
1: absolutely
0: kept it going. My brother absolutely kept it going. C-Styles in the building, Ramo, Juanito, it's the Technique Show. My man Nine helping out with the phones, cameras, and whatever else he can grab on. So appreciate you, brother.
1: Listen, y'all, we let him get back on because he was running late, but you know he took over from the beginning. So y'all know what it is, man. Randall's back in the building. Y'all know what it is, man.
0: I don't even know. It's like y'all representing. I wouldn't even call it quite the takeover,
1: yeah,
0: bro.
1: Listen, we took over from the beginning. Hit, so we had to.
0: Yeah.
1: We had to show out.
0: Listen, man, I'm going to just put it out there. It's been a day. A lot of us just found out, you know what I'm saying, our brother passed away. My brother, you know what I'm saying, Tripp Freeman, for those of you who know, you know what I'm saying, also known as current days as MC Black Magic Jr., you know what I'm saying, he goes way back with us in the A. I think he even went to Grady, you know what I'm saying, you know, an excellent MC, unusual, talented dude,
1: yeah.
0: Real loss. I just found out several hours ago, that shook me, feel me. And you know what I'm saying?
1: To the family and
0: yes, that's what I'm saying. But
1: absolutely.
0: You know, we'll get some music on in coming weeks, if not something tonight, just to pay tribute. But you know, how can you do that? Man's been making music in the '80s since early mid '90s. So
1: yeah,
0: you know, we talking about a lot of history.
1: You got to pay homage, you know, to those who came before us and those who still here.
0: Yes. So Rising Suns, for those of you who used the Rhythm and Vibes back in the day, you know what I'm saying? We definitely rock Tripp Freeman, and we rock the Rising Suns. For those of you who know, you know, he collabed with a lot of the community. There's a lot of stuff out there, you know, so you'll be able to find it. Black Magic Jr., if you want to go check my man.
1: Absolutely.
0: Rest in power, brother. You know what I'm saying? I'm sorry if you're hearing it for the first time. I thought I was late with it because it happened over the weekend, you know what I'm saying? But I hit somebody today and they're like, what happened?
1: Right.
0: So if you're just hearing for the first time, condolences, you know what I'm saying? Hold your head. Tonight's going to be a major special show, you know what I'm saying? We got some pioneers coming through, my man, Server. So, you know, we got MCs galore going to be in the building. You know what I'm saying? My man Majestic is in the building. And, you know, we're going to do what we do. This is the Wrecking Crew, the longest-running hip-hop slot in the A, 39 years of Thursdays right here at WRAK.
1: Absolutely.
0: You know what I'm saying? Wrecking Crew been bringing the Tuesday, the Weekend Wrecking Crew since 1989. And, you know, we them same cats, the Bomb, Rhythm and Vibes, and all that stuff. That's when I met this gentleman right here to my left. You can check us out on, of course, Linktree on Techniques Radio. Find out all the links to the parties and everything we be doing. And then, of course, you can also check us live, Wrecking Crew All-Stars 89 Techniques Radio on the IG. And YouTube, just Google Wrecking Crew All-Stars spelled all together, or Wrecking Crew All-Stars 1682.
1: Absolutely.
0: For the live action. The monster's in the building, you know what I'm
1: saying? Absolutely.
0: This is the man, this is why he had to come up tonight, you know what I'm saying? Because this man, this is tour DJ for Sugar Hill, and you know what I'm saying, Sirius, you know what I'm saying? So how could I not have this man in the building, you know what I'm saying?
1: Besides, the guys that we bringing up here, they know me for a long time.
0: That's what I'm saying. So it makes it all family.
1: We all brothers, so, you know.
0: It makes it all family.
1: I'm the nephew of the team, so, you know.
0: Yeah, right. little nephew.
1: Right, absolutely.
0: All right.
1: It's going to be a family reunion up here, man.
0: Yeah.
1: So we're gonna make sure y'all keep it tuned in.
0: Yeah. And you also said, I heard earlier, you on Facebook while they keep you up?
1: Yeah, I'm on Facebook right now at DJ C-Styles The Monster. So y'all make sure y'all tune in, man.
0: Right.
1: We got all the links up right now, so you got multiple places to check us out at. Right,
0: it's a Technique show. Let's go, C-Styles in the mix.
1: Let's get it.
0: Breaking Crew. Technique.
1: 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You are checking out DJ C-Styles. We are live inside the tunnel. Go in.
2: 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This is Flavor, Mr. Top of the Pound.

0: wanna do? 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
1: Digga Digga, first name Rashia, sweetest person, had no idea. 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

Hey yo, check 1, 2. This is Flavor Flavor, Mr. Top of the Pound. And you're rocking with my boy, and his name is D-Style.

Columbia in the sheets. I met this lady named Sweet Young Thingin'. She gave me that feeling that sunshine bringin'. Portable, sportable, totally affordable. 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I said, you're cool as Ice Cuba. She said, you're the public enemy I seen on

the things I wanna do to you. 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

0: 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We return to electronic from 4 to 5, then at 5, bringing you the best in score and screen, is Director's Cut, which showcases a new movie and its soundtrack every week. 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Closing us out is Wreckage, Atlanta's longest-running true metal radio show, airing from midnight to 6 a.m., only on WREK Atlanta.
1: How often can you say you're able to hear Zambian psychedelic rock on Atlanta radio? 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

The time is 12:43 a.m. And we got a PSA from us at REC to you. The following is a public service announcement brought to you by the staff of REC Atlanta. There's been a recent surge in anti-trans legislation seeking to deny trans individuals access to health care, education, and legal recognition. However, the voices and perspectives of actual trans people are often excluded from the media coverage and political discussions surrounding these policies. Now more than ever, it's important that trans people have the opportunity to share their lived experience and have their voices heard. Pride Alliance at Georgia Tech is a student advocacy organization that platforms trans and LGBTQ plus voices. To get involved with Pride Alliance, you can check out their Instagram at pridealliance.gt. That's pridealliance@gt, all lowercase, no spaces, just a dot. And our next song is Permafrost by Lust Mord. And then after that will be Numinous Lex by Logical Drift. We might have one more song in the hour after that.

0: from the album Ex Vivo. 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

0: from the album Images in Sound. That was Images in Sound 2, Fuse Pattern by Haek Soon Tian.
1: Tum to lips. Tum lips. Tum tum. Tum. Mock lips. Yam. Set some mock lips.

been able to examine in detail, I find that the study may have taken years before the contract was made, and before they know enough about the contract to communicate with them intelligently. Well, they generally get a description of an alien view of our society in some of the world, and they sometimes get a description of an alien planet. But basically, the contact was to derive information about our planet and how we think, which they apparently analyzed and sent back to their superiors someplace else.

from the album The League of Automatic Music Composers 1978 to 1983. That was Tim Perkis, John Bischoff, and Jim Horton with Martian Folk Music.

JavaScript. I'll bet that's tequila.

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That was the Berliner Philharmonic performing Ein Deutsches Requiem Opus 45, Movement 3, Herr Lehr doch mich, by Johannes Brahms.

0: That was Michael Rabin performing Paganini's Caprice No. 5 from Opus 1, recorded in 1950 at Columbia 30th Street Studio in New York City.
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You just heard Novara for two violins and piano, Opus 33, by Pablo de Sarasate, performed by David and Igor Oistrakh, featuring piano by Vladimir Yampolsky.

Ivica Strauss.

0: That was Gymnopedus number 3 by Eric Satie off the album Gymnopedus, Embryons Desecis, Nocturnus, and Nocianus.
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Good morning, everyone, and welcome back to 91.1 FM WREK Atlanta. As always, we have some jazz lined up for you this morning, starting off the hour with The Real Maria by the Michael Gallant Trio off the album Live Plus One.

That was From Day to Day by Louis Haraveau off the album Triadic Episode. And now it's time for our community bulletin with some events happening today on campus. Today from 10 a.m. to 1 p.m., Ramble on the Green. Welcome to Tech. Come on out to Tech Green from 10 a.m. to 1 p.m. to enjoy free food, music, lawn games, and learn how to get involved on campus. Have some fun before the semester picks up. That's today from 10 to 1 on Tech Green. Also today, Fall 2026 Phase 2 registration closes. Closes at 11:59 p.m. Eastern Time. It's the last day to register, make schedule changes, and add or drop without a withdrawal grade by 11:59 p.m. Eastern Time. No changes to or from audit mode are permitted after the registration deadline, so make sure not to forget. All right, now let's hear a quick word from one of our other shows.

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Check it out. The track you just heard was The Flying Princess by the Gabriel Alegría Afro-Peruvian Sextet off the album Ciudad Los Reyes. And up next, we have the Latin side of Your Mama by Benjamin Lapidus and Carrie B3 off the album Atosi Blues. Should be good.

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Are they your friends? 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And do people like you? 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

0: That's One Thing at a Time, Slowly Fading Out by Courtney Barnett, right here on Lost in the Stacks. Our show today is called The Assistant Dean Show. Our guests are the three assistant deans at the Georgia Tech Library: Jay Forrest, Assistant Dean for Collections Strategy and Development; Dr. Mac Freeman, Assistant Dean for Interdisciplinary Initiatives; and Jody Thompson, Assistant Dean for Archives, Records Management, and Digital Curation.
1: And in the interest of clarity and in the spirit of taking things one thing at a time, we're going to focus on one assistant dean in each segment, and Jay Forrest is up first. So, Jay, welcome back to Lost in the Stacks.
2: Thank you.
1: It's been a while, and you had a very different job the last time you were on.
2: Yeah, I typically only do things for about 5 years.
0: That's a very dean-like thing to say, yeah. Let's start with the first paragraph of your staff profile to kind of get in the mindset of what your assistant dean job is. Jay Forrest is the assistant dean for content strategy and development and the content management group chair. While maintaining effective stewardship of the collections budgets, Jay leads efforts to ensure that library collections align with Georgia Tech's research, teaching, and learning priorities and meet an evolving and growing university's needs with diverse viewpoints, interests, abilities, and perspectives. I wish Wendy was here, because I'm about to say, let's unpack that, shall we? Let's begin with what does effective stewardship of collections budgets mean to you in terms that we can all understand?
2: Yeah, we have a limited number of words to describe that on the profile. We have something like 70,000 users on Georgia Tech's campus, about 50,000 students, 20,000 faculty and staff, and a collection budget of about $16 million. And so what we try to do is to be deep on topics that are relevant across disciplines at Georgia Tech, and then have a breadth of topics to cover all of the majors, all of the research interests that our students and faculty have.
0: And then that sounds like the aligning with Georgia Tech's needs.
2: It does, but they're intertwined. And so we look at things that we will have the most impact across campus. We make sure that we're not licensing, purchasing things that don't fit Georgia Tech. And so if we don't teach it at the PhD level, for example, then it's probably not something that we're going to acquire, because we're still working on getting everything for all of those PhD degrees. When we think about how to do this, when we can think about alignment to research and alignment to learning. And so for alignment to research, we're looking at things like where Georgia Tech faculty publish, where Georgia Tech, not just faculty, where Georgia Tech authors cite. And that helps us determine the kinds of databases that look for those journals themselves, the books related to that. And on the learning side, one thing that I do is I look at every new course proposal. I'm skimming every syllabus as it's proposed to just see how things change. As new faculty come in, as faculty retire, major research components will occasionally shift.
0: So you've been at the Georgia Tech Library longer than even me, and you've done a lot. Is this like a much bigger canvas of collection development when you were a librarian, a liaison librarian, or does it have a different feel to it?
2: I think that gets to, you know, why I'm an assistant dean versus just a collection strategist or a collection development librarian, and it's really about the strategic aspect of it. What's the best thing I can do to predict future need at Georgia Tech? And so I look at things over a 10-year budget life cycle, and so if I'm looking at a new subscription and I know I can't afford it in year five, I got to wait for that. And we do things, particularly within content management group, by ranking things rather than saying yes or no. And that allows us to see where opportunity costs are, where we may cancel something to get something better, or where we want to acquire new resources.
3: Does the buck stop with you? Is that a fair way to put it? Like, if we're going to buy something, a resource, a journal, a database, does the buck stop with you?
2: Technically, the buck stops with Leslie. She is the final approval.
3: Our dean. Not the assistant dean. The dean to whom you are an assistant.
2: And so basically, Leslie won't see it unless I put it forward.
3: Yeah.
2: But our dean is the approval.
3: Do you have to incorporate into the strategy not just, you know, that, you know, you mentioned looking at syllabi and our degree programs, but also you're probably interacting with faculty members, because I'm sure every faculty member thinks that the things that they need to buy are the most important.
2: They do, particularly new faculty members that are coming from another institution. Every faculty member will glorify their graduate, their PhD school. And so whatever that school had, that's the best thing that a library can do. And if we don't have something, we certainly hear about it. If we have a glitch, like we briefly lost access to Nature a couple of years ago, that feedback doesn't come to me. It goes straight to the president of the institute. So it kind of varies, you know, what kind of input we get from faculty. And so the surveillance method of looking at new course proposals, looking at where we cite, has served us fairly well. And I think we have fewer faculty requests/complaints because of that.
0: Okay, so the last question of this segment. You said Leslie's not going to see something. Our dean is not going to see something unless you put it in front of her. How much does Leslie like collection development? Do you know? Is like she into it, or is she glad that she doesn't have to do some of the stuff you do?
2: It's mixed. I think if I were less successful, she would be more into it. But I think I have a good track record of success. And so, you know, that trust relationship is a little easier there. And then technically, content management group votes on it, ranks it. I look at it from a budget perspective and then move things forward. And then there's formal approvals within our financial system.
0: Okay. Very last question. Is there anything you miss from being, I'm just going to use the phrase, just a librarian? Anything you miss from just being a librarian and not being part of leadership?
2: Well, I've been part of leadership for 11 years now, a direct report to the dean, so in various capacities. I think what I look forward to in a potential retirement of becoming a librarian is not working more than 40 hours a week.
0: This is Lost in the Stacks. We'll be back with another assistant dean after a music set.
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5: Most of all, the world is a place where parts of holes are described in an overarching paradigm of clarity, accuracy, context.

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expectation leads to disappointment. 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
1: This is Lost in the Stacks, and our show today is called The Assistant Dean Show. Our guests are the three assistant deans at the Georgia Tech Library. Dr. Mac Freeman, Assistant Dean for Interdisciplinary Initiatives, Jody Thompson, Assistant Dean for Archives, Records Management, and Digital Curation, and Jay Forrest, Assistant Dean for Collection Strategy and Development.
0: Mac, it's your turn. Let's use this, the start of your website profile, like we did for Jay.
1: Dr. John Mac Freeman is the Assistant Dean for Interdisciplinary Initiatives and Director of Clough Undergraduate Learning Commons. Freeman is charged with providing academic leadership to the Clough Undergraduate Learning Commons and Library Student Success Initiatives. Additionally, Freeman provides leadership for the 24/7 Public Services Team, which is charged with assisting users throughout the Georgia Tech community with their needs through the library's many service points. I cannot help but laugh at the fact that everyone's charged in your profile.
2: We're full of electricity.
1: It's nefarious. There have been indictments. Okay, so let's see. Which of those things... So are those all assistant dean stuff, or is that, like, have you been given a
2: No, I'm running three titles at once. Yeah, I probably have the longest title.
1: What are you
2: library.
1: Thinking? And you got your PhD in the middle of all that.
2: Yeah.
1: Okay, well, you got to relax.
2: I'm trying. I'm not very successful at it.
1: Well, let's get into the particulars of the assistant dean then, because we've done a whole show on public services. We've done a whole show on Clough facilities. What does it mean to be the assistant dean of interdisciplinary initiatives?
2: Yeah, this came out of a conversation that I had ongoing with our Dean Leslie that was really built around the fact that to enhance our services for students as our primary users in a lot of aspects, that it does cross between these boundaries. And so what can we do to make sure that our services, especially our space-based services inside Price, Gilbert, Crosland, and Clough, are really meeting the needs of the campus community, especially as it continues to grow, as our students continue to evolve. Even when we just renovated, you know, 5 or 6 years ago, our needs are still starting to shift and change. So I'm really charged with looking at the service part of that, of how do we make sure that we are optimizing these things and that they are delivering the best service that they possibly can.
1: And what – this is not a challenge. What makes that an assistant dean position as opposed to the interdisciplinary initiative librarian or a part of what you do for public services?
2: So I think a lot of it is having the ability and the scope to kind of go wherever the question leads. So one of the things that I have been working on over the last year is a post-occupancy review, which is basically a look at our three buildings 5 years after renovation, what spaces are really serving their needs and where they're supposed to go, and where can we invest time, money, resources, people to better serve people. And then also part of it is being able to translate that conversation between departments. So one of the other things that I'm working on right now is we're doing a seating study on the fourth floor of the undergraduate commons right now, so that when we go talk to the institutional facilities designers and the people who purchase the furniture and do the designs, we can go, this isn't working. And this is, you know, all the data that we need to show that this is the sort of stuff that current students want. This is what they don't want. So as we're talking about investing resources, here's how to do it. So less coming at it from a library point of view, but more how do we talk library to our broader campus partners and our partners beyond the library.
1: Okay. Well, pull your microphone just like an inch or two to the right. There you go. Perfect. You said this came out of a conversation with Leslie, the dean. Did you invent your job?
2: Sort of, yeah. I mean, I wrote the first draft of the job description.
1: And so who proposed that it was an assistant deanship?
2: That would be Leslie. I was just talking about this as something that I saw as a need in the library and something that I was personally interested in my own work. And so there was this opportunity to take that on as well as become the first director of Clough and kind of oversee its academic operations. And so it kind of came as a twofer offer.
1: And were you prepared for assistant dean? Like, is that something that you kind of understood, or you're just like, well, whatever you call it, I want to do it?
2: I mean, that's kind of where it is. In my whole career, I'm always willing to like take advantage of the opportunity that's in front of me, but I really like pushing services forward for users and making it better. I think that libraries can be real hubs and all of this. And so I really wanted to kind of jump in and do all of this. But I mean, this moved pretty fast. This was like a conversation we had, I want to say the second week of January, and I was in the role in March. So, we moved into it really quickly. And so, I mean, and that also kind of goes with the CLUF directorship is also interdisciplinary because we've got 9 academic partners in CLUF. So as we're bringing things together in there, it's also trying to raise people up while also not stressing them out. Because everybody is very supportive when you want to do interdisciplinary things, but everybody's already very busy. So how do you make sure that all of this stuff is meaningful and, you know, robust? It's like one of the things we did last year, you know, as a broader group of people is bring back the CLUF Art Crawl, which we were able to put art all up throughout CLUF. We had 16 different academic partners or academic units around campus represented, and so we were able to have all of this, like, showmanship and all of this, like, the library truly is part of the heart of campus, and that's what Leslie and my dotted line report over to Stephen Gerardo, who's the Vice Provost for Undergraduate Education and Student Success, they really want the library and CLUF to be the academic heart of campus, and that's what the kind of guiding light on the work I'm supposed to be doing.
1: Now, you said off air that you felt like after assistant dean became your title, that it changed the way that communication worked between you and other stakeholders in the library. Can you give me a sanitized version of that?
2: I wouldn't even say, I would say yes, outside of the library. I think that what it is that often when people get the roles of assistant dean and associate dean is even just a higher level of that, it's that they have that strategic focus that Jay was talking about. So when you are communicating out, people realize that you are trying to accomplish something on behalf of the library or on behalf of the institute, and that you have the strategic and operational latitude and power to actually get some movement on that. So you're not coming in with like, how can we like work the system? It's like, no, I've got my part of the store in order. Now, what can you bring to the table? And we can kind of build something bigger than that. And so it's also the opportunity to work with my colleagues inside the library to provide that cover. So it's like, you know, if they're not responding to your email, why don't I try to reach out to somebody new and maybe they'll respond to me? And sometimes that's successful and sometimes it's not. We have to bump it up to the full dean. But that's just, you know, a part of being in a bureaucracy is I think that that's part of that strategic part that Jay was talking about is also a better understanding of knowing how to work the bureaucracy and get things done inside of it. That is really key to this position.
3: I'm going to get Mac to send some of my emails.
1: Oh, my God. That's perfect. Yeah. Hey, we're running out of time. We're out of time, but I still have to ask. What do you miss from being a librarian and not an assistant dean?
2: So I had 20 direct reports when I started in this job, and I miss having the time and the space to have one-on-one relationships with all of them because it's my favorite part of working in libraries.
0: This is Lost in the Stacks, and we will talk more about the assistant deans at the Georgia Tech Library on the left side of the hour.
4: Hey, this is David Lowry from Cracker and Camper Van Beethoven, and you are listening to Lost in the Stacks on WREK Atlanta. Cool.

0: Our show today is called The Assistant Dean Show. Usually this mid-show break is where we present some additional material to do some compare and contrast to the point of the show, but I didn't want to pull some quotes from a higher education management textbook about assistant deans or get into some Max Weber by way of John Budd about the changing academic library. So instead, I plan to do a little synthesis of what we've heard so far in preparation for the last segment. So now I'm off script. But also, I'm out of time. So what I'm hearing,
1: how that works.
0: It's great, yeah. What I'm hearing is that there's the move from operations to strategy, from this is my job and I do this stuff to make this happen, and more I think about what's happening in these areas in order to have kind of coherence and a better synthesis of values and departments. And also, these are essential parts of the library that the dean could put attention to, but she, in this case, our Dean Sharp, is offloading some of that cognitive load to an assistant dean. And as Fred said, an assistant dean is not an assistant to the dean. It's a completely different thing, even if someone tells you that they're the same.
1: Academic titles are so weird.
0: File this set under HD60.H387.

0: That was Everything and More by Dolly Mixture. I had to wait for the bells. And before that, Operation Teamwork by Martha Reeves and the Vandellas. Those are songs about working with lots of different people and trying not to get overwhelmed.
1: This is Lost in the Stacks, and today's episode is called The Assistant Dean Show.
2: Our guests are the three assistant deans at the Georgia Tech Library: Jody Thompson, Assistant Dean for Archives, Records Management, and Digital Curation; Dr. Mac Freeman, Assistant Dean for Interdisciplinary Initiatives; and Jay Forrest, Assistant Dean for Collection Strategy and Development.
0: Jody, your somewhat recent promotion to Assistant Dean might have been the genesis for this episode. But let's look to the web profile text. Jody Thompson is the Assistant Dean for Archives, Records Management, and Digital Curation, and the Library's Preservation Manager. Thompson provides strategic leadership and management of the department. She also promotes research and instruction through archival collections relating to the academic curriculum.
3: She's not charged with anything.
0: Not charged with anything.
4: Well, that is outdated, so I probably need to make it more reliable.
0: I pulled this from the library website this morning to make sure I had up-to-date information.
4: I have a to-do after this.
0: This is good, actually. All right, so let's not look at the profile text. Okay. What do you do?
4: What do I do?
0: In the immortal words of the Bobs from Office Space, what is it you do here?
4: Well, my new position, mainly dealing with development, trying to bring more collections in, and then working with donor relations. And I work heavily with our newly hired director of development.
0: And is the out-of-date stuff the fact that it looked a lot like your department head job, just with a different title?
4: Yes. Okay. Yes. So now So exhibits are not listed in my title because it was just too long.
0: Yeah.
4: Leslie and I decided we need to cap it. But we also I'm trying to run four different units. We have managers for each of those units. So trying to bring more collections in, getting more services out to our students and to the Georgia Tech community as well as faculty.
0: And the transition that you went through was very much, you run a department, let's go ahead and expand your purview and expand your authority, right?
4: Mm-hmm.
0: Did that happen because you wanted it? Did you fight for it? How did it work that way?
4: It came about with a discussion with my supervisor, Associate Dean Aisha Johnson, needing to expand services and bringing more donor relations into the archives, because a lot of people don't know that the collections that are donated to us, we don't get a lot of financial support. And so we're trying to be able to bring those collections that come in and get them to our users. So the conversation I had with Aisha, that I would like to expand my position and then have managers for each of those units. And Alex McGee actually benefited from that because she is now our archives manager.
0: Oh, I thought she stole that job from you.
4: No.
5: No, Charlie.
4: She interviewed just like everyone else. Did an amazing job.
0: So by creating an assistant dean at the library who was expert in that area, it gave it more heft and more power? Is that kind of the...
4: And then just like what Jay and Mac have talked about, it allowed me to actually start strategizing. How can we do these new things? How can we bring more collections in?
0: So how was the switch for you, like going from the mode of department head to assistant dean?
4: I felt like it was easy. I know my job description and Alex's job description, they're very similar, but we communicate really well, and we're still kind of figuring it out after a year. But we're just trying to make sure people know about the archives.
0: So what did you hear in what Mac and Jay had to say? What sounded familiar and what sounded a little bit like, oh, that's not my assistant dean experience?
4: Definitely the Mac's comment about they see your title and it's like, oh, now this is the person that can help me. So that definitely has assisted me in my position. I'll just take advantage of it. It may not be right in some situations, but I'll take advantage of it.
0: There's a couple more assistant deans laughing now. Neither one of them is on mic, but I want to tell you, listener. Yeah, there we go. So what do you have to learn? What seemed natural moving into the assistant dean role?
4: I think because I've been at Tech for a while, I know the collections, and so I can speak about them. And then when I'm also meeting with donors, I can give them examples. Here's how we've acquired other collections. And then also just working with the donors, you have to be very patient with some of them because they want to tell you their story and how important their collection is. And then they also assume when the collection comes in, it's going to be made available immediately and it's going to be digitized. So we have to have that conversation with them. And if they give us some financial support, it may help getting the collection more available. But also just, I think what was easy is just being able to listen to them and have them tell our story so that I can share that with Georgia Tech.
0: I don't think it takes anything away from the position to say this, but it does seem like it supercharged what you had been doing before.
4: Yes, very, very much so.
0: Is there anything that also came with that, that you were like, oh, I have to go to that meeting too? Or
4: yes, I seem to have to go to, I thought I went to, in my old position, a lot of meetings. Now it's just, most of my days are filled with like 5 to 6 meetings a day, getting nothing done. So I'm just kind of getting used to that.
0: We're going to need, let's get the other guys on the mic. But just real quick, thoughts on this meeting thing that Jody's saying.
6: Oh, I was in meetings from 9 a.m. to 4 p.m. yesterday, and the only reason I didn't have a meeting at lunch is my lunch meeting got sick.
7: Yes, definitely a lot of meetings across academic units at Georgia Tech, across different finance units at Georgia Tech, and then I meet with vendors too.
0: Jody, when you got the assistant dean title, did your meetings start to happen more across campus? Like, was it more than just the library, either with campus collaborators or outside collaborators?
4: Yes, definitely. And more with the Alumni Association, a couple like with the Athletic Association. It's definitely expanded. But I still definitely have meetings within the library as well.
0: So we're almost out of time. So I got to ask, anything you missed from when you were just an archivist?
4: Yes, definitely miss getting to be with the collections. The archivists talk about all these amazing collections that come in, and I don't get to see them unless we do a show and tell.
0: Did anybody warn you that you'd be cut off from the source there?
4: No, I wish someone would have.
0: Well, we're at the end of the last segment, but also that means for anyone have a last thing they want to say about assistant deanship or something that was triggered by this? I feel like I have a better clue to the answer to some of my questions, but also now I feel like, oh, I'm going to have to investigate this more.
3: I think they're all doing the jobs of multiple people. That's being an assistant dean means congratulations. You have multiple jobs that 3 or 4 people should be doing.
0: Oh, go ahead.
6: Yeah, I was just going to say, I think that the last kind of bit of it that I don't think any of the 3 of us touched on is that it's a big advocacy role. So, you know, we all have departments that we are working with or collections or budgets that we're responsible. And so we've become the primary advocate for that, both internally and externally. And so, you know, trying to push this stuff forward but be good collaborators amongst ourselves is a huge focus because we all have these big dreams and these big strategic visions, and so we're trying to unlock those resources to build something even greater than what we've got today.
0: Our guests today were the 3 assistant deans at the Georgia Tech Library: Jay Forrest, Assistant Dean for Collections Strategy and Development, Dr. Mac Freeman, Assistant Dean for Interdisciplinary Initiatives, and Jody Thompson, Assistant Dean for Archives, Records Management, and Digital Curation.
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0: Postcards from Paradise by Flesh for Lulu. And before that, Far Gone and Out by the Jesus and Mary Chain. Those were songs about, well, to be honest, those are just a couple of bands that Jody is into, so I thought I'd throw them on.
1: Favoritism. Today's episode was called The Assistant Dean Show. Instead of a round robin, I'd like to see if we can pull together some answers to my original questions. We got 2 minutes. So, what's an assistant dean? What do they do? Do I have to worry about them? So, my first couple, I don't really know. Definitely too much. Yes? I think those are the answers to the questions for me. But, thoughts, show team, what's an assistant dean?
0: Worry about them in like a sense that, you know, they're doing too
2: they
0: much.
2: Do, yeah.
1: Oh, I feel concerned about them also.
2: Yeah.
1: But
2: yeah.
1: It does sound like any of these assistant deans could say no to something that I wanted to make happen. Because I don't have the authority invested by the title assistant dean.
0: The looming specter of rejection.
1: Mm-hmm. Sounds like I need to have a conversation with Leslie where I say something and she's like, you know, we do need someone to work on that.
2: The playbook has been revealed.
3: Yeah.
1: Other thoughts?
3: I think remaining friends with our assistant dean so that they can send a follow-up email on our behalf.
2: The power of the signature.
3: Yeah.
1: Alex?
2: I mean, I don't think we need to worry. I mean, I'm with Fred. I don't think we need to worry about them in the sense that you're going to make my life hard, but I think I worry about you and, like, I hope you guys work less than 50 hours a week, I hope. Let's get down to 45.
1: So assistant deans are not assistants to the dean. They are not figureheads, but nodes of authority on certain aspects of the library that the dean is responsible for, but needs someone to take a better look at them, a closer
2: focus. And maybe
1: focus.
2: Have, like, expertise
1: in
2: that area.
1: Yeah, and even passion for that particular
2: passion
1: area.
2: Passion, like, yeah.
1: And they do a lot of collaboration and cat herding in their job. And we are worried about them, but more in a concerned sense than a, oh, look out, there's the assistant dean.
2: Correct.
1: It's the associate deans that we all have to...
0: next show.
1: Yeah. Okay, next show. And with that, roll the credits.
2: Lost in the Stacks is a collaboration between WREK Atlanta and the Georgia Tech Library, written and produced by Alex McGee, Charlie Bennett, Fred Rasko, and Marley Gibbons.
3: Legal counsel and a leaf of paper from one of his legal pads to accommodate our taller org chart were provided by the Burris Intellectual Property Law Group in Atlanta, Georgia.
2: Special thanks to Jody, Jay, and Mac for being on the show, to assistant deans everywhere for making things work, and thanks, as always, to each and every one of you for listening.
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3: Next week, it is the first Friday of fall semester, so it's a first Friday show. We'll have another Georgia Tech Library Guidebook episode.
0: All right, time for our last song today. We're going to deviate from our themes of the day to pay tribute to a musical giant we lost this week. As you know, Dolly Parton passed away just a few days ago. She was a charismatic singer-songwriter with an unabashed glam style, and from her very earliest days, she was always proving to the music industry that she was a lot more than glitter lipstick and a bouffant hairdo. In fact, from her very first hit single, she was fighting that stereotype in song. So, let's close with that very track from 1967. This is Dolly Parton with Dumb Blonde, right here on Lost in the Stacks. Have a great weekend, everybody.

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Join the Georgia Tech Library on Friday, August 8th from noon to 2 p.m. in the Interactive Media Zone at the Grove level of Price Gilbert for an afternoon of video game fun. 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

You just listened to Brutal Third Eye Kisses by iDress. The following is a public service announcement brought to you by the staff of Rec Atlanta. Labor trafficking is a form of human trafficking in which force, fraud, or coercion is used to compel individuals to perform work or provide services. Labor trafficking is hidden throughout global supply chains, impacting industries such as apparel, construction, and agriculture. 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

You just heard Just Can't Wait by Dirty Fences. Before that was Brittle Vines Break by George Elbrich. 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

0: That was Heel / Heel by Idols from their album Brutalism. And before that, we listened to Theme by Proto Idiot from their album Leisure Opportunity. That was all from us for this hour of Rock, Rhythm, and Roll. But up next, don't worry, you've got another hour of Rock, Rhythm, and Roll. So enjoy.
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coming up this week, we have the Chinese Student Association Speed Friending Bingo. It will be hosted from 6 to 8 p.m. today in room 152 in the Candina building. We also have the Tango Dance Lesson Social 7 to 9 p.m. today at the Kirkwood Room Exhibition Hall. And as a reminder, Fall 2026 Phase 2 registration closes today at 11:59 today, August 28th, 2026. 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

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The following is a public service announcement brought to you by a staff of Rec Atlanta. 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It's a trap. 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

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Today's Friday, the 28th, August 28th, 2026. We got Fossil Friday. 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It's from 3 p.m. to 5 p.m. at the Ford ESNT. 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They open from 3:30 to 4:30 to plant seeds, take cutting, nurture plants, and distribute plants that are ready to take home. 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
1: Fresh new skin for the avatar. 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

You just listened to Nocturne Catacombs by Equip. And before that was Square Garden by Gladys, a local producer, and also Code by Clipping, the clean version. Next up is Carpet Muncher. But before that, you are listening to WREK Atlanta Rec Radio. 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

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Next up is Brave Lick by Plug Butt. The following is a public service announcement brought to you by the staff of Rec Atlanta. Chirp, chirp, chirp. If your smoke alarm is making a chirping sound every 30 to 60 seconds, that is a sign that it needs its batteries replaced. But even if your smoke alarm is not making this noise, the U.S. Fire Administration recommends replacing your smoke alarm's batteries once a year. Smoke alarms save lives, but only if they work. You can visit the U.S. Fire Administration's website for more advice about smoke alarms.

0: That was Carnival Sounds by Hannah Camille off her EP, I Tried to Freeze Light, But Only Remember a Girl.
1: Hello, it is August 28th, Friday at 5 p.m., which means we're back.
2: We're back with Director's Cut.
1: Director's Cut on Rec 91.1.
2: Yeah.
1: This week was actually kind of strange. We had kind of a miracle, which occurs at the end of this movie, but I went to trivia last night, and one of the answers to a question was this movie, which is Oh Brother, Where Art
2: Thou?
1: Wait,
2: ask the trivia question.
1: The trivia question was, what three movies have won a Grammy for their soundtrack? And this is one of them.
2: Yeah.
1: And so we're doing it.
2: Yeah, which, you know, a Grammy for the soundtrack, that means we've got
1: a great soundtrack.
2: Yeah, a great soundtrack in store today. Oh Brother, Where Art Thou? It is a 2000 satirical comedy drama musical film written, produced, co-edited, and directed by Joel and Ethan Coen, starring George Clooney, John Turturro.
1: I have no idea.
2: And Tim Blake Nelson.
1: The guy from Severance
2: and the guy from Holes and George Clooney. But it follows three escaped convicts searching for a hidden treasure.
1: Mm-hmm. And it features one of the weirdest looking casts you've ever seen in your life.
2: Oh, and it's follows the story of the Odyssey, which is on brand for these times, I guess.
1: Yeah, I'm trying to figure out which of the Coen brothers is the weird one, because I feel like this movie has like a logical path, and I can just tell that someone is sprinkling in some
2: oddities,
1: some bullcrap.
2: Yeah. All right, well, this first song plays during the opening credits, and it's a great one. It's The Big Rock Candy Mountain by Harry McClintock.

0: That was Angel Band by the Stanley Brothers and the Clinch Mountain Boys.
1: Bam.
0: Bam. And I think that actually plays during the outro credit.
1: Yeah. But also, it's important to note that George Clooney did not actually sing.
0: Oh, come on.
1: I wanted him yeah, to be singing, but it was another guy. I forget his name. But I'm pretty sure I read something where the Coen brothers thought he could sing because apparently he has a distant relative that could sing. And I guess he can't sing.
0: He looks like the type, you know, that would be able to sing.
1: He can probably sing.
0: I guess that's why you cast him as someone that looks like they're able to sing.
1: I feel like he can sing, but not bluegrass.
0: What kind of music do you think George Clooney sings?
1: Just basic.
0: just basic.
1: A basic singer.
0: What does that mean? You know, he does Ed Sheeran covers?
1: Yeah, he just, like, can sing. That's it.
0: Well, we're kind of at the end of the plot line here.
1: Yeah.
0: Those three songs you heard, or two of them, In the Jailhouse Now, and then, of course, I'm a Man of Constant Sorrow, played during a fantastic, I'll call it a finale, even though there's some wrapping up that still has to be done afterwards.
1: Yeah, basically, the person running gets revealed as a Klan member, and the incumbent ends up using the soggy bottom boys to his advantage, and basically pardons them. And so
0: I can't help but smiling just through watching all this movie. It just puts a smile on my face. I love it.
1: Yeah, and then basically Everett Ulysses, his wife is like odd. She likes him again, and because he's a singer and everything, but she makes him go find his ring, or her ring, in his old cabin.
0: Yeah, the dynamic they have is so funny to watch. She's got, like, such a rope around.
1: All she has to do is count to three.
0: She counts to three, and Ulysses just has to do what he says. And there's, like, and, you know, throughout the whole movie, she's getting with this other suitor.
1: Yeah.
0: And George Clooney, he just doesn't care. He's always just going back. He's fighting for his wife, and it's kind of sweet.
1: It's admirable.
0: Yeah, it's admirable.
1: But they go back to this cabin to get the old ring, and the cop is there.
0: Cops is there. But then the world floods.
1: It floods.
0: The world,
1: Noah's Ark. I don't even know what this is referring to. But
0: why, every flood story ever.
1: Yeah, it's apparently for hydroelectric power, which I don't even know if they had that in the 1930s.
0: Hey, Advent. Advent of.
1: Yeah. So, it gets flooded, and for some reason, all the cops die, and just the trio survives. Yeah. I don't know what happens to the cops, but they're no longer there.
0: Yeah, it's implied they're away.
1: And yeah, that's pretty much it.
0: Yeah, so I think it's time for us to rate this movie. And stay tuned, we do have one more song for you, but we're going to rate this movie first. I'll start. This is my suggestion for today. I think this movie is an 8 out of 10. I really enjoy it. I said before, I can't help smiling the whole time watching it, and that's true.
1: I think I'm going to give this movie like a 7.5. It's super fun, super enjoyable, and the soundtrack is an A+.
0: A+ soundtrack.
1: Definitely Grammy. Yeah. Grammy worthy.
0: And this last song is important to that. This is actually the final song of that performance that the Soggy Bottom Boys do. Mm-hmm. Led by the mayor.
1: Yeah, it's a collective effort.
0: Boys, will you lead us in a chorus of Are You My Sunshine? So this is Are You My Sunshine by Norman Blake. Hope you guys all enjoyed today's episode.
1: Yep. Have a great weekend.

What you just heard was the Paul Butterfield Blues Band. That was One More Headache. Before that, we had Albert Collins' Cold, Cold Feeling. And kick off that set was Junior Kimbrough with Done Got Old. Coming up right now, I've got some Stevie Ray on the way. Right now, though, this is Magic Slim. The song's called I'm a Blues Man.

Jack give his wife $2, go downtown and get some margin. Gets out on the street. Old George stopped him. He knocked her down and blacked in the eyes. She gets back home.

What you just heard was Albert King. That was Traveling Man. Before that, we had Hound Dog Taylor with Wild About You Baby, the Fabulous Thunderbirds with Scratch My Back, and kicking off that set was Taj Mahal with Statesboro Blues. It's just about 7 p.m. here at WREK Atlanta, and that means we're halfway through our show, which also means it's time for the local Atlanta Blues lineup, where I tell you about all of the shows and whatnot happening in and around the Atlanta area as pertains to the blues this weekend. So without further ado, let's get started, and we're going to start.

Let's see. All the Girls and Searsha will be at the Moonshadow Tavern in Tucker at 8 p.m. Highway 54 will be at Vinny's Attic in Covington at 8 p.m. Jackson Allen will be at Blind Willie's in Atlanta at 9 p.m. Tinfish will be at Napoleon's in Decatur at 9 p.m. as well. Three on the Tree will be at Will Henry's Tavern Rockbridge in Stone Mountain. That'll be at 9 p.m. as well. Sweet Melissa's Blues Review will be at Will Henry's Tavern Sugarloaf in Lawrenceville. That'll be at 9 p.m. And the Venus Kings will be at the Northside Tavern in Atlanta at 10 p.m. That'll do it for Friday. Moving on to Saturday, August 29th. Music on the Patio once again at Mad Life Patio in Woodstock. 11 a.m. to 11 p.m. on Saturdays. Checkered Blue will be at Taste of Mableton at the Mable House in Mableton at 2 p.m. Mudcat and the Redeemers with Mandy Strachota will be at Rock the Block Party in Marietta at 5:30 p.m. Trip and the Breakers will be at South Main Brewing in Watkinsville, Georgia. That'll be at 6 p.m. as well. Sonic Lust will be at Fat Mass in Atlanta at 7 p.m. Cash's Juke Joint will be at Lakeside Lounge in Kennesaw at 7 p.m. Grandmaster Wave is at the Haunt House in Marietta at 8 p.m. Frankly Scarlet will be at Moonshadow Tavern in Tucker at 8 p.m. Marvelous Marvin presents Rachel Johnson and Backroads Blues at the Old Courthouse Tavern in Fayetteville at 8:30 p.m. Cody Matlock will be at Blind Willie's in Atlanta at 9 p.m. The Thirsty Dudes will be at Napoleon's Indicator at 9 p.m. as well. Crazy Heart will be at Will Henry's Tavern Rockbridge in Stone Mountain at 9 p.m. And Piper and the Hard Times will be at Northside Tavern in Atlanta at 10 p.m. That'll do it for Saturday. Moving on to Sunday, August 30th. Music on the Patio once again at Mad Life Patio in Woodstock. That'll be from 11 a.m. to 8 p.m. on Sundays. The Joe Loftus Trio is at Fat Mass in Atlanta at 4 p.m. Acoustic Jam on the Deck at 4 p.m. will be at Will Henry's Tavern, Rockbridge and Stone Mountain. Scott Lowe will be at Blind Willie's in Atlanta at 6:30 p.m. Jay Fly and Friends are at Napoleon's Indicator at 7 p.m. The Tom Hill Trio and Moon Jam will be at the Moonshadow Tavern in Tucker. That'll be at 8 p.m. Galia Volt with Kent Burnside is at Smith's Old Bar in Atlanta at 8 p.m. And finally, Uncle Sugar will be at Northside Tavern in Atlanta at 9 p.m. And I'll do it for your local Atlanta Blues lineup for this weekend. And now we're going to play some local blues. And starting us off, we've got some Fatback Deluxe on the way. But right now, here are the Georgia Healers. This is Riding in the Moonlight.

What you just heard was the Wood Brothers with One More Day. Before that, we had Fatback Deluxe with Mercy, and kicking off that set of local music was Georgia Healers with Riding in the Moonlight. Coming up next, got some more local stuff coming up. Got some Eddie Tigner on the way right now. Here's a little G Weevil with Dr. Hay.

What you just heard was the Martans. That was Everybody's Blue. Before that, we had Eddie Tickner with Going Down Slow and Little G Weevil with Dr. Hey. That'll just about do it for the local stuff this evening, but we've still got a little bit more time, so we're going to play a few more songs before it's time to call quits. So coming up next, got some Muddy Waters on the way, but first here's John Tavius Willis. The song's called Broken Hearted Moan.

this morning I woke up this morning. Yes, four lightning shows, please.

lightning shows, please. Whoa, I heard somebody call it.

What you just heard was Lightnin' Hopkins. That was Woke Up This Morning. Before that, we had Muddy Waters with Got My Mojo Working. Kicking off that set was John Tavius Willis with Broken Hearted Moan. Coming up right now, I've got some John Hammond coming up. But first, here is Cedric Burnside. This is Hill Country Love.

writing a few songs. Backpack, about to hit the road. A few more things before I go. Turn out the lights.

What you just heard was the Hector Anchondo Band. That was Roll the Dice. Before that, we had John Hammond with Push Comes to Shove. And kicking off that set was Cedric Burnside with Hill Country Love. We're almost out of time here on the Friday Night Fish Fry, but we've got one more song to play. Hope you've enjoyed the show. Hope you have a good rest of your evening. Stonehenge will be on next. But we got one more, like I said. Here is Willie Dixon with I Can't Quit You, Baby. Enjoy.